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1: 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So Abby from Middays shares what her mom means to her.
2: Moments my mom taught me about God. Hi, I'm Abby from Shine.fm. My mom absolutely loves birds. She will spend hours listening carefully, meandering the yard, and snapping photos of each one in the branches. It reminds me so much of how God cares for even the sparrows, and so much more for his children. Thank you, Mom, for teaching me to appreciate God's creation and cherish his love for me.
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0: 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It's Alan and B. Smith. Thanks for listening this evening.
1: If you are wanting a little peace in your life, can I just say you are not alone?
0: Yeah.
1: So am I. Probably so is my co-host Brian.
0: It's true.
1: It's like the world looking for peace. There is a solution. I actually read it in the Bible in 1 Peter. It says, whoever would love life and see good days, that's me. I want to see that. Must keep their tongue from evil and their lips from deceitful speech. They must turn from evil and do good. They must seek peace and pursue it.
0: Wow.
1: And I looked up like what pursue actually means, not just seek it, because we all seek peace, you know, you and I, but to pursue it means to like follow after it, chase after it, hunt.
0: Yeah, it's active.
1: For it.
0: Yeah.
1: Yeah. So I think I'm going to be on a hunt today.
0: Let's go.
1: For peace.

Some days, you're holding everything together with coffee and a prayer. And the one holding you? Jesus. His hope is steady, even when you're not. Reminding you every song, every moment, hope shines here on Shine.fm.

0: It's Rachel Lampa, perfectly loved here on Your Shine.fm. It's Ellen and B. Smith.
1: If you're struggling, life is tough or maybe just crazy for you, this group, Kane, had one of those years, not just days, but years too. And they are on the other side of it, and they praise God for every bit because they made it through. And that's what they call their latest song, I Made It.

Spring is a time of sowing seeds in both soils and souls. I'm Abby from Shine.fm, and the Shine.fm Hope Hits Different Spring fundraiser was overwhelming proof of your generous heart towards God's work. Thank you for giving, not just here and now, but eternally. Scripture says, whoever sows sparingly will also reap sparingly, and whoever sows bountifully will also reap bountifully. Each one must give as he has decided in his heart, not reluctantly or under compulsion, for God loves a cheerful giver. It goes on to say that God is able to make all grace abound to you, so that having all sufficiency in all things at all times, you may abound in every good work. This is our true prayer for you, that he who supplies seeds to the sower and bread for food will supply and multiply your seed for sowing and increase the harvest of your righteousness. You will be enriched in every way, to be generous in every way, which through us will produce thanksgiving to God.

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0: 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I'm Ellen, and he's B. Smith.
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0: Yes.
1: Almost all day, and you see the news headlines, and you see different things that are going on. And it seems to change, like, literally day after day, right? I am so grateful that Jesus is constant. In fact, his word says that he's the same today as he was yesterday, and he'll be the same tomorrow as he was today. He literally is the constant for you and me, so we can trust him.

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That's why we're here, to point you back to Christ's hope every day. 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
0: Yes.
1: I don't know about you, but our world needs a lot of prayer. I mean, and we believe in the power of prayer. 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And so we want to invite you to join us in prayer. It's this Thursday, the National Day of Prayer.
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2: 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Consider your words in the future. When you do that, that's intentional living.
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0: That's Torin Wells here on yourshine.fm. I'm B. Smith. She's Ellen.
1: So glad you're here listening on this Monday evening, hopefully finding that encouragement you need. And the reminder for myself, too, you know what? We cannot do it without God, nor do I want to. Here's Jet Trouble. I need you.

0: My name is Trish, and I had a stroke 8 years ago. Recovery was hard, and the only way I could get through it was prayer.
1: Lord, I come, I confess.
0: The song, Lord, I Need You, was on loop in my head every day in the hospital for some reason. I never knew this song before. I'd never heard it before. But I knew that whenever I heard it, that God was near, and I kept that to encourage me.

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1: I need to share this story with all of you. I hope it inspires you.
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0: And sometimes I think social media gets all the blame, but social media is just like an expression of what I think you and I probably deal with. I do a lot of thinking about myself. I prioritize, you know, what my desires are, what my plans are, almost to the point where it kind of bleeds into my walk with Jesus too. And even in my prayers, I'm like, me, my concerns, my life, my kids, my family. And I forget that he's also answering prayers and doing great work in other people's lives too.
1: It's true.
0: And I have recently just come across some people that I haven't seen in a while, and just in conversation, realize that, man, God's doing big things in their lives too. And I quickly realized it's not all about me. When the song-

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4: Now think about that for a minute. 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
4: Your brain has a reflex. 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

0: You probably saw the news over the weekend that a big airline company was calling it quits.
1: Oh, my.
0: It's yes. Allen & B. Smith.
1: Sorry. I was already caught up.
0: It's Allen & B. Smith here on yourshine.fm.
1: It was Spirit Airlines. And when I saw it, I'm like, I first thought, did I book any tickets with them
0: yeah.
1: that I had forgotten about in the near future? Sadly, it was such a sudden thing, not just for travelers, but for employees that are involved with the company, too, for pilots,
0: yeah.
1: people stranded at the airport. So I saw this reminder on social to remember, beyond what you think of a business or whatever, there are people involved in people's lives, and that is something that should be always pulled our heartstrings, you know, and to be praying for them as they make it through a tough time.

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Love, love, love that new song from Zach Williams. He gets some help from Ben Fuller. It is called Wait For Me, and it's how we start our Monday evening together here at Shine.fm. Hey there, I'm Larry. Glad that you are here. You ever have one of those weekends where you need a weekend to recover from your weekend? That is exactly how I feel, and the way to do that is to keep the encouraging music going. We'll do that with a group called Hopeful. Their latest song is called Everything Is Better, coming up in a little bit less than 15 minutes. Right now, it's Lauren Daigle. Let It Be a Hallelujah on Shine.fm.

just the right song at just the right time. That's called a shine moment. We all have them. Now you can share them with others of how God is working in your life. 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

music to get you through the last part of your Monday evening, or maybe the first part if you're just getting up, getting ready to go to work and work that overnight shift. The group is called Hopeful. The song is Everything Is Better, and it's here on Shine.fm. How you doing? My name is Larry. Appreciate your company as we navigate this Monday together with a reminder from Cody Carnes about God's love. Nobody loves us like him. It's Ain't Nobody on Shine.fm.

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1: The call to repentance is not just individual. It's all of us as believers. Welcome to Monday evening. Thank you so much for listening to Shine.fm. I'm Larry. And looking at our strength for the day, 2 Chronicles 7:14, it's probably the most familiar verse out of 2 Chronicles. Not a lot of people read in that book, but you've probably heard this. If my people who are called by my name will humble themselves and pray and seek my face and turn from their wicked ways, then I will hear from heaven and will forgive their sin and will heal their land. And many folks miss this in two different directions. One of them is they think by praying by themselves, they'll be able to turn in healing for everything and everybody around them. That's not quite right. The other side of it is doing this, you know, as just general people here. And that's not the case either. It starts with if my people, and it's the ones who believe in Jesus. Those are the people that the chronicler is talking about. And with that being the case, that means those of us who believe have work to do. We have to turn from our wicked ways. We have to pray, call on God's name, and just impart on him to help not only us, but those who don't believe, that maybe they would come to believe and that there would be healing between brothers and sisters in Christ and those who are outside, that maybe they would come and see the light of Christ and come and believe as well.

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1: 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It's amazing. 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

sometimes in the middle of the saddest of situations, a little voice can bring just a little speckle of light. Welcome to Shine.fm. My name is Larry. That was the case this last Friday as we had the funeral and the interment at the gravesite for my granddaughter Claire's great-great aunt. It's my wife's aunt who passed away. I had the privilege of officiating the service. And in the middle of that, of course, it's sadness, but there's hope. There is hope because of Jesus Christ, Christ risen, and waiting for that day when he comes back, and we look forward to it. Well, at the cemetery, it was kind of cloudy. In fact, it almost rained on us. I said a quick prayer, God. I said, can you give us 15 minutes so we can finish? And he did. He was kind enough to do that. And during the last blessing that I was giving to the family and the friends who had gathered, I finished it, and it finished with everybody saying amen. And as soon as everybody did, little Claire, who had had her hands folded and was praying along quietly, she yelled out, amen. It was a bright little light in the midst of a sad and sorrowful day. And it put into two little syllables one little word, hope. Amen. A word that means let it be so, that we would be blessed, we mourn with hope, and we will see Claire's great-great-aunt once again when Jesus returns.

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This Mother's Day, share with us moments my mom taught me about God. 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

Sometimes sadness and hurt cloud the path for keeping us from drawing closer to God. Welcome to Shine.fm. My name is Larry. Sometimes that can happen. I know that when people are grieving. I'm fresh off of a funeral on Friday for my wife's aunt, a sad place to be, of course, but there's hope. There is hope in God, but I'll tell you, our emotions are hard sometimes to overcome, especially when we're in deep sadness. It's a difficult thing, and I've learned over time a couple of things that God tries to remind us of. The first thing is to turn to his word, because our feelings, which are good indicators of where we're at, sometimes cloud God's word. We have to be reminded. Jesus wept. He understands that there is hope and that we are okay to grieve, and we should grieve with hope. But he also tells us to be in community, so family and friends who can support and help and grieve together. And as well, sometimes getting help matters. I've learned that when you need help, there's usually a group that can do that. Grief Share is a great group. If you are looking for help with you're dealing with grief of the loss of a loved one, you can find them on the web. If you look up Grief Share, you can find a group by you. But always remember, don't argue with yourself. Don't get lost in your feelings. Reach out for God's word. Reach out for his people. Reach out for help. He will be there through it all.

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One of the cool things about springtime into summer weather is that you can have car shows again, and we would love to see you at the Cars Coffee and Christ car show happening in Moni on May 30th. 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It's a Saturday from 8 a.m. to 1 p.m. Central, happening at Jackson Creek Fellowship Church in Moni. 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
1: Sostin Sabanga comes from a family of eight. 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

I'm always amazed the new terms and terminology that I'm learning about different weather. Welcome to Shy.fm. My name is Larry. Last week, we had a windstorm kind of came through northwest Indiana. I live just on the other side of the border in Illinois. And we had some really serious winds. We lost some shingles. We lost a vent on our roof that needs to be replaced. It was kind of crazy. And I thought I had heard somebody using a new term for a windstorm that was not tied to anything. I know that derecho is a thing. I learned that a couple years ago. They had those out west and on the west coast and in the kind of the plains of the U.S. Okay, that was a new one. And now today, we were in the middle of a dust storm watch. And I went, wait, what? It was from crop dust. And I thought, wait a minute. All of the crops around here, they haven't even planted. We've had so much rain. Maybe you have had that too. But apparently, now that's a new thing. A crop dust storm watch has been added to the list of possible weather things. And I just think, what, I don't want to know what they'll think of next. Honestly, I don't want them to name anything else, because maybe somehow that will keep something weird and strange in the weather from happening.

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1: Sometimes context gives you an even stronger understanding of something that is said or written. Thank you so much for listening to Shine.fm. I'm Larry. This weekend, the primary reading for us was the Gospel according to John. In chapter 14, starting at the beginning of that chapter, Jesus says this, "Let not your hearts be troubled." And the context of that was just before that,

Poor Jesus is sitting there knowing he's about to go to the cross, and he's telling his disciples all the things that are going to happen. He's going to be betrayed by somebody and handed over. All of the disciples are going to scatter, and one of those disciples, who he eventually would name as Peter, and says, Peter, yeah, you think you're going to not scatter, but you're going to deny me three times. Boy, talk about a downer. I mean, really, Jesus was laying out some hard truth, but then he says, let not your hearts be troubled. I love that, because what that tells me is I fall into categories like, you know what? I've scattered from God. I've denied him when I shouldn't. But he says, let not your heart be troubled, because Jesus, the whole point of going to the cross was to pay for that sin too, which means I have his forgiveness. I have his grace, and I can let my heart not be troubled because of the hope I have in Jesus.

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If you'd like to honor your mom this upcoming Mother's Day, that is May 10th, coming up in just less than a week. We'd love to do that for you. 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

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No matter what we're going through, we are going through. He is our strength, our hope, our peace, our victory. Thank you, Shine.fm, for broadcasting that truth every day, for me and for the world. I'm James, and this is my Shine Story.

Make it well. It's Mercy Me here at Shine.fm. Hey there, I'm Larry. Glad that you are here. One of my favorite stories in the Bible is the prodigal son. There's a lot of different ways that that story is told musically. This is one of my favorites from Seth Schlieder. 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

He found his rock in the hard place. His name is Jay King. The song is Hard Place, and it's here for you on Shine.fm. My name is Larry. Hey, thank you so much for being here. That lifts my spirits after quite a long weekend that I had. So thank you very much. I do appreciate your company and look forward to it. If you're around tomorrow night, would be honored if you'd stop on by again. Till you and I meet again, take care. God bless you. And thank you so very much for listening to Shine.fm.

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Throughout the Bible, God tells us how to act toward other people, succeed at work and home, manage money, make decisions, and much more. 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
1: This is Max Licato. Garments can symbolize character, and like his garment, Jesus' character was seamless. He was like his robe, uninterrupted perfection, a seamless fabric woven from heaven to earth, from God's thoughts to Jesus' actions, from God's tears to Jesus' compassion, from God's word to Jesus' response, all one piece, all a picture of the character of Jesus. But when Christ was nailed to the cross, he took off his robe of seamless perfection and assumed a different wardrobe, the wardrobe of indignity, shamed before his family, the indignity of nakedness, the indignity of failure, shamed before his accusers. Worst of all, he bore the indignity of sin. The scripture says he himself bore our sins in his body on the tree, so we might die to sins and live for righteousness. The clothing of Christ on the cross, sin, yours and mine,

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1: Hey, this is Fran. Anyone interested in some good news? Anyone? We could all use it, right? I have some for you. Maybe you've heard us talking about Cure. 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I've been a part of this for a long time because it is the single most Jesus-shaped thing I have ever seen in my life. 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Little boys and girls, babies, teenagers who have nothing. They got nothing to spend on any medical care, and they get top-notch care because we pay for it. That's a beautiful thing that we get to do that. Lives are changed. Cure's growing too. Last year, just so you know, 18,000 surgeries at Cure hospitals. 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More than 40,000 people made decisions to follow Jesus at the hospitals and the mobile clinics. It's amazing. There's nothing else like this really in the world. 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Be part of it. However you like to. Just go to cure.org. Cure.org.

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This Mother's Day, share with us moments my mom taught me about God. 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
1: Here's a question from a pastor who says, I'm not sure what to do about a member that's causing a problem in our church. You know, the scripture says that God hates anyone who sows discord among the brethren, Proverbs chapter 6. So can I challenge you to take a very biblical approach, Pastor? Three things. Go and try to get to the bottom of the problem with that member. Talk to him or her or together and make sure you talk through the things that are important in their life and see if you can resolve the issue. If you can't, then take some other elders with you. In other words, take a group that can support you and sort of document what's going on and give you a perspective on it. And if that's not resolved, only then would you bring it before the church. That's a very difficult question. Be intentional, and we'll be praying for you.
2: For more insight and encouragement, go to theintentionallife.com.

I've had an anxiety disorder and OCD for most of my life. The anxious and negative thoughts can inhibit the joyful life that God has intended for me. I pray for God's help with this so often.

the way I hear some of his answers and guidance is through the songs I listen to on Sean.fm. There are so many songs that help me through anxious, negative, and depressing times. There are times that I turn on Shine and I will hear God speak to me. 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These are real stories, real people, and I am one of them.

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1: So for me to be able to go, oh, no. Now, what is this? God tells me my worth and value is in Jesus Christ. That's number one.
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1: We always say go vertical before you try to do the horizontal. So you remember who you are in Christ. Okay, with that, I also know Nan loves me, and she can be upset or irritated in any given moment. That's not the end of us. We'll get through this. I may have something to learn. I can reflect on that. We'll find our way through. Just relax. Like, all of that sounds simple. But when your brain neurologically sets off on a pathway of doing what it knows to do, reacting how it knows to react, it is not simple to slow that thing down and go, whoa, whoa, whoa, whoa, what's the truth and how do I live out of it?
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2: Sostin Sabanga comes from a family of eight. 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

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That's called a shine moment. We all have them. 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
1: Can a holy God overlook our mistakes? Should a kind God punish our mistakes? From our perspective, there are only two unequally appealing solutions. But from God's perspective, there's a third. It's called the cross of Christ. This is Max Lucado. The cross is where God forgave his children without lowering his standards. How could he do this? In a sentence, God put our sin on his son and punished it there. God put on him the wrong who never did anything wrong so we could be put right with God. But why did he do it? Because God so loved the world that he gave his only son. Aren't you glad the verse doesn't read, "For God so loved the rich," or "God so loved the famous"? No, we simply and happily read, "For God so loved the world." And you, my friend, are included in that love. This is Max Lucado.

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0: me. The King of Heaven wants me. 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

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Christ's hope isn't shaken, not by the headlines, not by your worries, not by today. 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
1: I remember the New Year's resolution I made years ago, and I just said, you know, we put the boys down to bed. I'm going in my office. I'm going to pray for them. I'm going to pray, and you can join me. You join me every night.
2: Of course. It's like the best thing we could do, and it's so intimate, and all I know was you were the most attractive guy I had ever seen.
1: 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But anyway, I was blown away at how this enriched our marriage, just going not vertical by yourself, but together with your spouse. And by the way, it took like a minute.
2: Right.
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1: I started taking piano lessons when I was just 4 years old. My teacher knew a lot. But then I got to college and worked with teachers who had even more knowledge. And then occasionally the university would bring in a master teacher. The special guest would explain things that he had learned over many years of study and performance. Did you realize that there's a master teacher who wants to give you private instruction? When we sit down to study the Word of God, we're engaging with the greatest, most brilliant teacher ever. In Colossians chapter 2, Paul prays for believers that we may know Christ, in whom are hidden all the treasures of wisdom and knowledge. Are you spending time gaining treasures of wisdom and knowledge? Have you met with the master teacher today? What a great privilege it is to get lessons from him. With Seeking Him, I'm Nancy DeMoss Wagamuth.

0: Hey, can we just take a second and say thank you? Like, really thank you?
1: Yeah, wow. You showed up in such a big way during our Hope Hits Different fundraiser.
0: You gave, you prayed, you shared stories, and because of you, Hope is going out every single day through Shine.fm.
1: You know that phrase that we kept saying, Hope Hits Different? It's not just the theme, it's real life, because it's someone sitting in their car right now, feeling seen, maybe for the first time in a while.
0: And you make that happen.
1: But we also know that life gets busy, and maybe you meant to give and just didn't get the chance yet.
0: Well, good news, you didn't miss it. You can still be a part of what God is doing.
1: Just head on over

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1: Our hope at the end of the day is not that they would just know more scripture, that they would know Jesus and they would love him.
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1: You know, kids are sponges in these ages, and they soak up whatever, and they're going to soak up something. 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You know, you have your Martin Luther and Wesley and all these guys that would go, man, if I had a sermon or a song to disciple my people, I would choose a song all day long, because they're definitely not going to remember anything I said in the sermon, but they will very much so remember the song, which is my sermon condensed. And so we're just trying to set them up for success in that way.
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1: This is John Fuller with a friendly reminder to please let us know the call letters of this great radio station when you get in touch.
2: What do you mean we don't talk
3: anymore?
2: When
3: was the last time we sat down and just had a conversation?
2: For crying out loud! What do you think we're doing now? I could be watching the game, I could be playing the computer.
3: Watch your silly game, okay?
2: Fine.
3: Alone.
2: I usually do.
1: Well, maybe you and your spouse know conflict like that all too well. Like you've memorized that pattern and those habits and the dance steps. And every time you have a disagreement or a tough issue to navigate, there you are again. If you can relate, we have some hope and practical help for you today on Focus on the Family with Jim Daly. I'm John Fuller, and thanks for joining us.
4: You know, how many couples have these disagreements, and then hours later, days later, you're going, what was our problem? What were we talking about? What we
1: Can't
4: were fighting
1: even
4: about?
1: Remember, yeah.
4: You can remember the intensity of it, but oftentimes you don't even remember what the noun of the trouble was. You know, what was the subject? And that's because we're reacting out of a dysfunction somewhere that we learned. I mean, it's a trigger, right? Mm-hmm. And we're pushing each other's buttons. That's one of the things I am way too good at with Jean, at pushing that button. And I feel bad about it, but it's almost like a reflex. You know, when she says something to me, I just go bing, and then boom, she reacts to that, and then off to the races we go.
1: Yeah.
4: Now, you would think after being married 39 years, we'd have some of this figured out. And we do, and we're getting better, but it still comes up. You know, it just pops its ugly head, and then we got to say, I'm sorry, will you forgive me, which is all good. But why not go there in the first place, right? And today we're going to give you some tools to be able to recognize those patterns in your life and then how to maybe respond with the adult brain that God has given us.
1: Yeah, Ron and Nan Deal are here. Ron is back here. He's joined us a number of times for a variety of conversations. He's a marriage and family therapist, probably best known for his work with step families. His wife, Nan, is a former teacher and travels, and they speak together at marriage conferences. And together, they've written a terrific resource called The Mindful Marriage, Create Your Best Relationship Through Understanding and Managing Yourself. And you can learn more about our guests and get a copy of this resource. The details are at focusonthefamily.com/broadcast.
4: Ron, welcome back. Nan, welcome for the first time. It's great to have you.
5: Thank you. It's good to be here.
4: It's always a little more difficult when the spouse shows up for this kind of interview, right?
6: It's going to be
4: real. Because we sound so brilliant as husbands or as just a wife.
6: Yes.
4: But when we're together,
5: right,
4: it's accountability time.
6: That's
4: I think Jean might say, yeah, you could write the book, The Mindless Marriage. So no, Jean would never say that. But I might think that she's thinking that. But it's so true. Why? Let's start right there. Why? Us, I would say mature Christians walking with the Lord a long time, how do we still fall prey to these kind of traps that we should be, like Paul says, renewing our mind day after day?
6: Right.
4: I've probably been a Christian for 8,000 days of my life, maybe more, and sometimes I still don't know the right way to respond.
6: You guys, we have learned so much about how the brain and body, soul works in the last 20 years. Neuroscience has taught us a tremendous amount about the brain and how it functions. You mentioned 39 years. Nan and I have been married 39 years. We tell our audiences, we're just beginning to figure this thing out. Like, why has it taken so long? But I think it's the same reason why most people listening or watching right now go to church on Sunday, hear truth, and walk out going, that was for me, and nothing changes.
4: Right.
6: Because there are certain things that are set neurologically within the brain. It is our mind that needs to tell our brain how to behave. Now think about that for a minute. Paul's talking about renewing your mind. It's your mind that is above your brain, but there's a physicality to your brain that develops neurological pathways that get set. You said a minute ago, Gene might say something and you reflex. That is exactly the right word.
4: Oh, yeah.
6: Your brain has a reflex. Yeah. And in a nanosecond, you go from 0 to 100 because literally what's happened is something in the prefrontal cortex has been triggered by a pain that you've experienced, and your midbrain takes over. It's sort of like your thinking brain goes offline, your midbrain takes over, and all it knows to do is fight or flight.
4: Yeah.
6: And as long as your mind lets your brain go there, you will do the same thing you did when you were 6 or 15 or 25 or your the
4: or
6: immaturity.
4: 50 or 60?
6: 50 or 60.
4: Yes. Really? Yeah.
6: But
4: well,
6: the beautiful thing is you don't have to end there.
5: And Scripture is clear. The flesh wants what the flesh wants. But we're asked and called to walk in the Spirit, which takes a lot of self-control.
4: Yeah, it does. Now, you guys have written this book together, and probably the best way to demonstrate some of these things is by your examples.
6: Right. We have lots of them.
4: So let's go to that moment when the bottom was dropping out of your marriage and you felt something. Describe what was going on. What was the phrase or what was said that caught your guys' attention?
6: You want to tell it?
5: I think I showed up with suitcases and I said, it's either you or me.
6: Yeah.
5: I am done. It was just, I was done with that cycle and that dance.
4: Did you even understand it at that time, what was happening?
5: I didn't understand what was happening, but I was, our boys were preteen at the time.
6: This is 2007, by the way.
5: I was tired of chasing after my husband, who was chasing after so much in ministry and helping so many other people. And here we are. And I have these about to be three young men. And it was just the same thing. And it just kept cycling. And I kept responding and he kept responding. And it just was, what were we, 20-something years in? And it was like, it's either you or me or get us some help, basically.
4: Wow. Because I mean, that's pretty dramatic.
5: He's a therapist. Yeah. I'm like, obviously you can't fix this, so get us some help to help fix this.
4: Did you ever say to Ron, you're looking at this stuff all day. Why can't you apply it in our relationship?
5: Yes.
4: It's not that I haven't heard that, but
6: I mean, it is
4: an odd thing because we sit here and we do the things we do. We write the books we write. Mm-hmm. But even for us, being steeped in the information, we still struggle with the things that you defined at the opening.
6: Absolutely. And what I want to say is it's not like, and I think most married couples listening can relate to this, it's not like it's black or white. Either your relationship is all great or all bad. As a matter of fact, most of us, and to that point in our marriage, I would say we were among those who had lots of good, lots of positive.
5: Yes.
6: There had been lots of growth and change. And I had been working on some of me and family of origin stuff. But at the end of the day, there were still those dysregulated reactive moments that were really, really bad. It's not like it's awful all the time. It's just when it was bad, it was bad. Mm-hmm. Or when I was neglectful, I was neglectful. And why was I neglectful is really important to the story because I had no idea. I just knew I was working hard and I felt called by God and all that kind of stuff that helps you justify the intensity of your work. And I certainly didn't understand how abandoned and neglected she felt in that moment.
5: True.
6: Those were just the surface level experiences of what was going on with us. And it's this journey that we recount in this book and discovering restoration therapy and how that opened up all that for us. And then we had to chase the pain, really.
4: And we're gonna unpack that today and tomorrow, which is great. And that'll fill in some of the definitions of the dysfunctional things and those kinds of things. But in this moment, because it's so poignant, and most of us as couples have been to a spot like this, it may not have been bags packed, but it was like, I'm at the end of my rope. Yes. We need change.
6: Don't know how to do this.
4: How did you respond with Nan's declaration of, I need more?
5: I truly believe it was, now looking back, Holy Spirit moment of, because he didn't bow up like he usually does and get defensive. He was like, I'll do whatever it takes.
4: It was more serious for some reason.
5: He got down on his knees and said, I'll do whatever it takes. I don't know what I said that night or how I said it, but you knew I meant business that night. And so the next day.
6: Yeah, I was deeply convicted in that
5: moment.
6: We were
5: in Terry's office.
6: And she started saying, get us some help. And I said, okay, who do I trust? And there were a couple of people, and I called, and they were occupied. unavailable.
5: You did come at me with, Terry has a 2-year waiting list. I don't think you'll see us. And I said, call him right now. And it was like 9 p.m.
4: Oh, wow.
5: Mm-hmm. And we were in his office the next day.
6: He lived in our community, and I had a deep respect for Dr. Hargrave. So we ended up in his office the next morning, and that too had to be God's intervention.
4: So this is Dr. Terry Hargrave.
6: That's
4: who,
6: correct.
4: Taught you really this modality of
6: marriage.
5: That's right. And here's how that went down. Dr. Terry Hargrave and I married to a marriage and family therapist, I stood at the doorway and I said, no psychobabble stuff right here, the two of you. I want you to land the plane with me. No funny business between the two of you. And I want to be heard.
4: I could see it in your face right now, man.
5: And Terry said,
6: she was serious.
5: And okay. Terry said, go ahead.
4: Wow.
5: And I laid it all out there. And then the next thing was so beautiful.
4: It was what you've been waiting for. When Terry said what to Ron?
6: He nailed him.
5: He nailed him to the wall, and I got to watch it.
6: This is really important how it came down.
5: It really is important. And my husband broke down.
4: Yeah. What did Terry say?
5: And it was the beginning of really a humbling
6: moment. He was
5: moment.
6: Looking at Nan. She had just talked for 20 minutes about all her pain. And he looked at her with a simple little reflective statement, but he was talking to me.
5: Was.
6: He was looking at her, but he was talking to me. And he said, well, Nan, what I think you're telling me is that the reason Ron threw you under the bus is because God told him to?
4: Wow.
6: And I instantly knew God would never tell me to do that. That I had been justifying some things out of my own needs, and I don't know why, but it's wrong. And I felt a deep, deep conviction. They kept talking, and I was just sitting in my little space going, something's wrong, and I got to deal with me. And that was the beginning of a humbling process, what is this thing? And, you know, it certainly involved Nan as well. It wasn't just me that needed it.
5: He said something very poignant to me as well. He looked me straight in the eye, and he said, if you will allow God to heal all of this brokenness in you, it'll be the most beautiful thing that will come out of your life.
4: And what did you feel inside when he said that? It's
5: like, going to
4: be impossible or okay, I'm
5: like,
4: willing?
5: I had no idea what he was saying at that moment because I had so much brokenness and I thought I could take care of it and not allow God. I couldn't trust God with it. It was too much from family to Ron. And I just sat there and went, I don't know. And I didn't know what he was saying to me till years later.
4: Wow. You know, we have something called Hope Restored. It's a marriage intensive. We talk about it often. And the one question on the intake side, when these couples are hurting desperately, like where you guys were at, and they start the application process, they'll ask them one question. Do you believe God can work a miracle in your marriage? If they say no, they don't get in. Because what we have found is that basic ounce of hope is what's required.
6: That's right.
4: For that failure rate, you know, if you're already in a place where not even God can work a miracle, you don't have a chance.
6: Yeah.
4: But
6: True.
4: If you can say, and it usually goes like this, and Nan, you'll be able to relate to this, God's the only one because my husband's such a jerk. But that's hope.
6: Yes.
4: That's saying God, I think, can work that miracle. And that's the difference. And that's where you guys were at. And that's so beautiful. Let me ask you, Ron, you know, people listening, we got the whole spectrum, people that respect a PhD in psychology, and then people that are theologically rooted and saying, you know, I don't know that psychology delivers that much. It could be psychobabble, exactly what you said, Nan. But Dr. Hargrave introduced you to this restoration therapy, which really is rooted in 2 Corinthians 5, I believe. So connect that for the skeptic, the listener, the viewer who's going, I don't know about that. But the study of science is really the study of God's creation. When it gets down to it, people will manipulate that. But when we match these things, which of course Dr. Dobson did as a PhD in child development, and so many who have come behind him now that they're both Christian and experts in these areas, you can pick up patterns that God has created.
6: Absolutely. All truth is God's truth. We know medical science truth that we all live by every single day when you go to the doctor and he or she says, do this, don't do that, take this, don't take that. Like, we're trusting a lot. in medical science. And is there a God behind all of that that makes all of that make sense? Absolutely. And I think the social sciences are very similar to that. They will always, biblical truth is the ultimate truth. It will always point us in the right direction. And any other truth that's discoverable, if we could say it that way, will line up ultimately with biblical truth. That's why I said what I said earlier about we've learned more about the mind and the brain and the distinctiveness there and how it works. It's adding more layers to our understanding of the flesh. As Nan said in Romans 7, Paul said, why do I keep on doing the things that I don't want to do?
4: I'm so glad he wrote that.
6: Me too.
4: I mean, thank you, Paul.
6: Hallelujah. Like, yeah.
4: Seriously, that's one of the best lines in scripture for human beings.
6: It's the human experience. Like, yeah. So here's a guy who knows better, but can't quite get to the living better. There's a gap there. Absolutely, there's a gap. What is that gap? And why is that gap exist? Well, we know a little bit more about that gap now, if I could say it that way. When it comes to spiritual walk discipline and walking with God and having self-control to live and obey the way he's asked us to obey,
4: boy, it's so true.
6: My flesh constantly, and part of that is my brain, constantly wants to go back to what it knows.
4: Mm-hmm. Yeah.
6: And those are old patterns that are really deep rooted. They're neurological at this point in my life. Neurological.
4: And that's that restoration therapy. Give us that quick definition.
6: Okay, so restoration therapy really integrates a number of things that you guys have talked about many times on this program. Attachment theory, what we know about how we work in terms of relationships, how we connect with other people, the neuroscience.
4: And you learn this as a child, mostly.
6: Exactly. And it sets those styles in us that then pour out us as an adult. But the question is, what do we do about it? And what Dr. Hargrave, restoration therapy, does is take all of that know-how and then merge it with New Testament theology around your old self and your new self. If there is one thing that we ought to be teaching and preaching in church on a regular basis, it's this reoccurring theme in the New Testament about it is my job as a follower of Jesus to take off my old self, the part of me that is not like Christ. I'm listening to the Spirit. I'm trying to merge my body, soul, mind processes along with the Spirit, so that I can live out what he has called me to do. There's the gap between my flesh and living by the Spirit, right? This is over and over. Galatians 5, this is Philippians 4, this is Colossians 3, this is Ephesians 4, this is 2 Corinthians, you mentioned. This is over and over. Take off the old self and put on the new. It just turns out there's quite a journey but to do that.
4: Yeah.
6: And Dr. Hargrave has figured out a process, a system that really helps us navigate that space, become less and less like our old flesh and more like Christ. And when I do that in the context of my marriage, in the moments when I'm triggered and all my bad self comes out, if I can put on self-control, I can bring a better me to the next moment in my marriage, and it's transformative for relationships.
1: Well, our guests today on Focus on the Family with Jim Daly are Ron and Nan Deal, and we're talking about their book, The Mindful Marriage, Create Your Best Relationship Through Understanding and Managing Yourself. 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And Ron, in the book, you use the analogy of being on a trail, and you talk about kind of this pain cycle and liken it to finding a snake on the trail.
6: Yes.
4: I rattlesnake.
1: Saw a snake. I saw a pretty serious snake on a trail one time in Arkansas, of all places. What were you thinking of when you wrote that?
6: Well, I was probably reacting the way you were reacting. You know, it's funny, John, when you see a rattlesnake, we were walking through a canyon with all of our kids on this occasion. You don't have to form a committee and say, we have a rattlesnake. What should we do about it? No, your midbrain kicks in. It's God's gift to us, this fight or flight reactivity that says, danger, danger, Will Robinson, back up, get away, protect your kids. You don't have to pause and ponder, and that's your brain will take care of you. That's the good news. The bad news is that in life, my brain doesn't know the difference between a rattlesnake and Nan's criticism.
4: They both bite.
6: They both bite.
4: Yeah.
6: And yes. My brain doesn't know the difference. All it knows is danger, danger. What do you do, Ron? Well, in my case, and there's four different ways people respond in fight or flight at that point in time, but for me, I go into either blame or defensiveness or control. Like I'm either going to control her, I'm going to perform and get better at something so that she has no reason to be upset with me, or I'm going to counter blame and somehow make it to be about her. Now, all of that stuff that I do, here's the crazy thing, guys. It's all an effort to restore peace within me and with between us, in our usness, as we like to call it. So think about that. That really doesn't make sense, and it's not helpful.
1: It doesn't feel right.
6: Rattlesnake, criticism. I need to defend myself and prove to her that she's wrong about me. So now I'm arguing her into liking me, which never works. Thank you very much. And now she's even more upset because I'm not listening. I'm not considering what she had to say. And we escalate our negative behavior. Am I getting to peace? No. I'm getting to more conflict. And it's because my dysregulation triggers her dysregulation, and there we go. We're off and running. If I don't learn how to manage that nanosecond between rattlesnake and my response, things get worse.
4: You know, when you say that, it sounds kind of ridiculous. I mean that very respectfully, but it is the mechanism.
6: It is the mechanism.
4: We can't distinguish that. So, you know, when we're talking about slowing down or taking a step back emotionally, how do you help yourself from not noticing the difference?
6: Well, you have to understand what I normally do. Like, one of the beautiful things about this book and Dr. Hargrave's work is that you are going to do some exercises and you're going to map and sequence what are the triggers for me, what's the pain points, and what does it mean to me, and what do I do with it? That's called coping. And once you see that, it doesn't mean you can instantly change it. You need to have a mechanism. We call that the four steps, where you learn how to talk through creating a new response instead of just doing the same old stuff.
4: And all of that is to help you self-regulate.
6: That's it.
4: Your emotions.
6: Exactly. And I mean, the biblical word is self-control.
4: Yeah.
5: Yes. Okay.
6: I got to put on self-control when I feel rattlesnakes in my marriage. And here's the crazy thing. Most of us spend our entire life trying to get the spouse who, you're the rattlesnake, so you're the one who has to change. And now I go with some agenda of trying to fix her. Yeah. The subtitle of this book is Understanding and Managing Yourself. Like, it's my reactivity that I am in charge of, not her reactivity. And that is a game changer moment that helps couples who often get caught in this escalation to begin to unwind it.
5: I was triggered yesterday coming here. All right. I was in pain.
4: John will do that to you.
5: coming here with my husband who has, this is his seventh time here. All right. So in the previous times coming here, Ron would be a week in his head before he'd come here. Then he'd come here and he'd do his thing, unavailable while he's here, right. Maybe other meetings after that outflow after that. And then as he comes home, he's still in his head about being here because it might lead to something else, to something else,
4: he's
5: to something
4: else. Debriefing in his
5: mind. Yes.
4: Mm-hmm. Yeah.
5: So and coming here is a trigger of pain, abandonment.
4: Wow.
5: Where are you?
4: Yeah.
5: And we're coming here and I'm thinking, I had to be very mindful on the plane as I'm touching down. And he's talking about, well, we'll do this and Jim will say this. And he's doing all the things. And I'm thinking, I'm feeling something rising in me. I'm feeling triggered.
4: Yeah.
5: And I had to stop and go, okay, what am I feeling? Mm-hmm. What would old Nan normally do?
4: Yeah.
5: Old Nan would normally really get critical and, oh, I know exactly what you'll do while you're here, or blame or whatever, take control of the situation. And I had to stop, pray, get grounded and say, okay, Holy Spirit, I need some help here. I know you're my helper. I normally would do this, but I know that I'm God's child. I know that you've given us this opportunity together, and I know that I can walk this out with humility and with the Spirit's help.
4: You know, and the key there, I'm hearing you, Nan, is you have to do this probably several times a day because of that triggering
5: Definitely.
4: Mechanism. It's not just once in a while. These are patterns that we've developed.
6: That's right.
5: Yes.
4: And I think as a couple, how to handle that together. Mm-hmm. You know, Jean and I have one. We go to dinner and we have a pleasant time, and then she wants to bring up family stuff. Mm. You know, the boys aren't doing something that we would like to see them do. Mm-hmm. And it can end in a not so warm place, right?
5: Mm-hmm. Yeah.
4: And but it's a pattern, and I'm sure I have my patterns, and I'm less likely to see those as I am to see hers, right? Is that
5: exactly.
4: part of the deal?
6: Yes, absolutely.
4: We're very in tune picking up on their problem.
6: Exactly. We are super in tune with the speck in the other person's eye, Matthew 7, but rarely do we notice that log in our eye and take responsibility for it. I got to say, I want to compliment her. I mean, listen to what she went through.
4: Yeah.
6: Listen to the internal. What's the truth? I know what the pain is. I know the truth. And I'm going to choose to respond differently in this situation. Wow. Right? So by the time she and I begin to process, yeah, this is sort of like coming back to Ron's lover.
4: Mm. Mm.
6: Wow. Like heavy, right? By the time we begin to process that, she's not coming at me as a rattlesnake. She's coming gentle. She's coming soft. She's talking through. She's taking ownership of. And by the way, we've spent many years working through all this pain together. So I'm quick to go, yeah, I totally see how this is a space that's difficult for you. And I get that. And I see that. And I'm over here saying, yeah, I've been trying to manage me and not be super control guy and come and perform like I always used to do.
4: Right.
6: By the way, I was chasing my identity in my work. And so to be able to relax and come here and just say, yeah, we're just having a conversation with Jim and John. This is not a big deal. Puts me in a different place.
4: Mm-hmm.
6: See how we're both understanding and managing ourselves, and that allows us to then bring a better us to one another. Yeah. It's a game.
4: Well, some of it is understanding the why. You know,
5: yes.
4: She needs a space, in our case, to be able to express her concerns. Mm-hmm. And it just seems to be that moment. And I've seen that pattern. Mm-hmm. But obviously there's not enough time in the rest of our day, or something's going on that this is the place where. And for you, Nan, that's also true. And this has been so good. It really has. Thank you for being with us. And I do want to come back next time and pick up the conversation to give people more insight into what you've discovered. Man, isn't it exciting for 20, 30-somethings who are married to say, hey, let's learn from these older couples' mistakes, right? Mm-hmm. But in the meantime, get a copy of this great book, The Mindful Marriage, Create Your Best Relationship Through Understanding and Managing Yourself. And to all of us mismanaged people, amen. It's our goal here at Focus to equip you and your spouse to give you those tools that you need to have a wonderful, healthy, thriving in Christ marriage. And I think this is one of the best resources on that marriage topic. These resources do cost money, so we depend on your partnership to help us reach more husbands and wives with this good news message. And according to our research, more than 500,000 marriages have benefited from Focus resources just in the last 12 months. And I'm really proud of that. Mm-hmm. I mean, that's reach and impact that we're doing together. And if I could ask you to consider a gift to the ministry, that's how it gets done. It's not our twinkle in our eye that can make this happen. Yeah. 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So let's do it together. Let's save more marriages.
1: 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I'm John Fuller, inviting you back next time as we once again help you and your family thrive in Christ.
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1: I was like still like searching for something. I didn't know what it was, but it was the Lord. I started like crying. Just like, what is going on? I'm like giving you all the glory. Like, show me what's happening. Started like hearing him. It wasn't like a man's voice, it was like my voice, but like I started just like hearing him tell me things.
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1: This is so kind. We got a note from Mark. He said he was listening, and we were talking about how we, you and I, Sherry, have been doing this show for a long time.
0: Uh-huh.
1: He said, I personally and honestly feel God has blessed you both because you're a very tiny microcosm of what the church is supposed to be.
0: Aw.
1: You're white. She's African-American. You come from the rural Midwest. He says about me, she comes from the inner city. You guys just talked about when a grievance did come up, you both threw it into the light, talked about it, dealt with it, and let it shrivel up and die as you guys were laughing about life together. Mm-hmm. You're both very real about your past, your current struggles, and what the future may hold. I think that's something that the church doesn't know it needs, but it needs it.
0: Oh, that's so sweet.
1: Just wanted to throw my thoughts in at you. I cannot tell you how thankful I am. That's so kind.
0: Thank you, Mark.
1: And yeah, Mark, I did want to read that because it highlights God's goodness and what he'll do with broken people. And I think there's a lot to that and his willingness to bless when you're in mission together. Mm-hmm.

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1: You're going to say, Brant, I knew that. That's just so obvious. Okay, but let me say it anyway, if you don't mind. Apparently, from the Bible, God doesn't want us to fear anymore. We're afraid of stuff. People are very driven by different fears. In fact, even if you do look at like the Enneagram, all the different personality types, just as an example, like they all have these intrinsic fears that they're responding to, this fear that there's so much in the Bible where God is saying to you, I know you can be anxious about everything today. I get it. But he's saying to you, fear not. Do not fear. I am with you. You don't have to be afraid. You don't have to be afraid of being abandoned. You don't have to be afraid of a disaster. You don't have to be afraid of losing your money because your security is taken care of by me. So he keeps saying that for anybody who wants to put their trust in him. It really is a trust thing, but he doesn't want you to be afraid because you don't need to be.
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0: Have you ever been in a situation where it feels like door after door has been shut in your face?
1: They say sometimes you win some, sometimes you lose some.
0: You're doing what feels like work for the Lord, and you see glimmers of His blessings all around you, and yet you still feel like obstacles arise. They leave you feeling discouraged and even doubting the goodness of God. This is where it feels like I keep finding myself, in a place where I want to follow the will of God, but also feeling like I'm walking through a concert crowd going the opposite direction. I've got good news for you though. Hope hits different when God is in the picture.

0: 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These struggles are only temporary because God is in complete control. He has a bigger picture, one that is far better than I could ever imagine, because His picture ends with eternity in heaven with Him. These are real stories, real people, and I am one of them.
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1: Question, are you 14 years old? Or maybe 13 or 15? I am glad you're listening, because I want to tell you something. You can start partnering with God right now. You can be younger than that. We're older than that. But I just think a lot of times younger people are like, well,
0: that's later in life.
1: Yeah.
0: Yeah.
1: Like, I'm telling you, you can start talking to him consistently and being really honest with him and be loyal to him. Like, even when you're not feeling it, you still interact with him and trust him and don't stop. And if you're like, well, but my parents don't even really do that. I get it. I understand. This is about you and the Lord. Okay. Your parents can grow too. Right. But like, you can start now. You know him. You talk with him. Like, he wants to walk with us in life. What an honor. I got to tell you, I wish I'd started then.
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6: 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I may have something to learn. I can reflect on that. We'll find our way through. Just relax. Like, all of that sounds simple. 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
1: Welcome to you. My name is Brant. Producer Sherry is here. The truth, I'm a goof. It's true. I'm just a big goofball. Not even that big.
0: Yes, I probably am, too.
1: And
0: yes.
1: I'm a little goofball, and Sherry's a goofball, too.
0: Yeah.
1: But she's got a big laugh.
0: Yes, I do.
1: I sound like Garfield a little bit. But all that said, thank you for listening, and hopefully you get used to the show. It doesn't take too long. We can be friends.
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1: I get a lot of challenges from guys. They challenge me to stuff.
0: A lot of challenge here, yes.
1: This is from apparently Smooth Eddie and the Ramblers Street Gang. That's what they call themselves.
0: They put street gang on there. The, yeah. Wow, well, just... Level of self-awareness.
1: Yeah, well, they had letterhead. I thought that was interesting.
0: Okay.
1: He said, if you're a real man, and we know you're, he knows I'm cool, but like if I'm really, really cool.
0: Yes.
1: He says, and they say, wow, this is wild. Sing the Weemawet part from The Lion Sleeps Tonight.
0: Sure.
1: While doing a full pommel horse routine in the studio.
0: Oh my goodness.
1: Then stick the landing. Like that's not enough. Whilst... They say,
0: no, they typed all
1: picking else. Up a percussion egg. I have one of these. How do they know? I don't know. And then switching to the falsetto part after.
0: Oh, okay. So, that is a very detailed challenge from Smooth Eddie.
1: Okay, I'll start over here and I'll jump up on the pommel horse.
0: Okay, sure. Just try to be careful.
1: Weema weppa, weema weppa,
0: wow. They'll know not to challenge you again.
1: Don't mess with me, fellas.
0: Smooth Eddie and the what?
1: Ramblers in your street game.

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1: Thanks again for listening. I want to ask you a favor, honestly, personal favor. Personal favor for me. And it's not about supporting the station or supporting the wonderful people and businesses who support this station, actually. Mm-hmm. Although that would be wonderful if you wanted to do that. But I'm asking, here's the favor I want to ask you for. I'm asking you to pray in the next minute or two for your enemies. Maybe it's somebody on the national scene. Maybe it's somebody at work. Maybe it's somebody in your own home. I'm asking you to do that as a favor. It makes me happy because I realize my job is, I already know it's worthwhile, but that's why. It's that sort of thing. And it pleases me because I know it'll help you grow. It'll help your heart. It'll help us all. And my goodness, our culture needs people doing this. So would you please consider doing that? You, like, imagine you doing that, and then there's thousands of other people doing it as well. I'd love that. Yeah.

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1: Yeah, here's an idea for ice cream. This ice cream place is opening a new hand-rolled ice cream flavor.
0: Okay.
1: It's infused with... This ice cream is infused...
0: with what?
1: With...
0: What?
1: McDonald's Chicken McNuggets. They literally chop up McNuggets.
0: I'm getting sick.
1: I know. That's why I didn't want to say it. And I think I have to. Did you ask for this?
0: I didn't ask for it.
1: I don't think anybody asked you to do that. Please stop.
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5: This is Max Licato. The most notorious road in the world is the Via Dolorosa, the Way of Sorrow. According to tradition, it's the route Jesus took from Pilate's Hall to Calvary. And the path is marked by stations frequently used by Christians for their devotions, each one a reminder of the events of Christ's final journey. No one actually knows the exact route Jesus followed that Friday, but we do know where it began, in heaven. Jesus began his journey when he left his home in search of us. The Bible has a word for this quest, reconciliation. God was in Christ reconciling the world to himself. Reconciliation restitches the unraveled and reverses the rebellion and rekindles the cold passion. Reconciliation touches the shoulder of the wayward and woos him homeward. The path to the cross tells us exactly how far God will go to call us back.
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1: There have been moments, well, I remember sitting at our kitchen table and having a conversation about something and going, man, I don't know what to do. This is with family.
0: Mm-hmm.
1: We just have to ask God to help. We have to ask God to help. And I look back on those days, I'm like, wait, he did. He did. We did not see a way forward. And he did. It's happened in professional life. It's happened in
0: our show. I've been at that table with you and your family before.
1: You have. Yeah. You have.
0: Yeah.
1: A couple times.
0: Uh-huh.
1: I want to mention that because we're so apt to forget. The whole thing is trusting God, like actually trusting him. But if we don't remember, then it's harder to learn that lesson. And man, trusting him is just this source of well-being in life. And it's good to rehearse those stories. Like, wait, you know what? He was good. You remember that? He was good.
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1: Hey there, my name is Brant. 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
2: Well, people sometimes complain. Not really. I mean, not people outside the show. Just
1: sharing. Oh, people. Thank you for mentioning my name specifically.
2: About the relevance of animals.
1: Well, animal news. Breaking animal news. Well, not the relevance of animals. Okay, go ahead.
2: Here's a checkmate move.
1: Okay, good.
2: From the Breaking Animal News Desk. Guess who might have the nanobodies, the antibodies that are at a tiny level that we might need?
1: Who?
2: Llamas.
1: Okay.
2: Bam. And that's true. There's a particular llama named Winter, and he's really cool. He's a gray llama, and he lives in Belgium.
1: Okay.
2: And they say he really has got it going on inside blood vessels and stuff. He's got nanobodies.
1: Did he volunteer and say, hey, I think I have some antibodies that you guys could use?
2: He volunteered, and he came in and said, I think I have some antibodies. If that helps you.
1: I'm just trying to understand, Mr. Newsman.
2: He did. He said, use me. I am here at your disposal. I am a llama.

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1: I'm loved because you're good.
0: And your family.
1: God have your way. 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
1: Little reminder for you, because I was thinking about this. I needed to be reminded of this. Jesus offers the gift of peace. Mm-hmm. He does this to his followers. He's like, I give you something nobody else can give you. I'm going to give you peace. Mm-hmm. I feel like some of us are like, you know, that's a nice gift, but I'd rather have MS Now 24/7. I'd rather have Fox News 24/7. I'd rather have CNN. I'd rather have commentary and news. Like, I don't want peace. You don't want peace? I mean, over and over and over, reading how awful your out-group is, mm-hmm. you have to study them. You have to study it over and over and rehearse it over and over. Like, that does not lead to peace. I have to turn my attention not to them, but to the Lord, who is going to turn my attention to things I need to work on.
0: Mm.
1: You know?
0: Yeah.
1: In ways I need to be transformed, and my mind needs to be renewed.

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1: Let's do this. I want to try this. Wait, okay. I do a master class I host for the show.
0: Sure. And now a master class on joke telling with your instructor, Brant Hanson.
1: And my pupil, Caleb, who is 6 years old.
0: Oh, okay.
1: Who sent this in through his dad.
0: Okay, yeah.
1: Lives in England, listens online.
0: Oh, okay.
1: And Caleb said, why can't Pinocchio's nose be longer than 30 centimeters?
0: Why?
1: Because then it would be a foot. So give it up. He's 6 years old.
0: Well done, Caleb.
1: I say so too.
0: Let's make him associate professor.
1: Absolutely. All immediately.
0: Right. Yeah.
1: Absolutely. Full tenure for you, 6 year old.
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3: 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I thought, wow, that's powerful. 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I need to measure up. Here's one of my life verses that I think will be helpful. 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Maybe do this intentionally today and repeat it every day. 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
6: 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We'll find our way through. Just relax. Like, all of that sounds simple. 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

0: It's time for another update from CUP's mission. 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
1: Sostin Sabanga comes from a family of eight. 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
1: Yeah, it really is like we're doing an exchange. Like we get a nice gift and we're like, I'd rather have something else.
0: And you act like, oh, this is, nice.
1: It's so nice. Thank you. Yeah, right. Thank you, Lord, for this peace.
0: Mm-hmm.
1: It literally says it's a gift.
0: Yes, it does.
1: Peace. It's what everybody actually wants.
0: Mm-hmm.
1: Do you want to exchange that for nonstop news?
0: Yeah. Because you can't have both.
1: No.
0: No.
1: You can't rehearse other people's wrongs either, even though if there's this self-righteous deliciousness to being right and seeing other people be wrong that you don't like. Like all that, I get it. I'm human. I understand it. We all got it. But I do not want to forfeit peace. People depend on me to be at peace. And you as well in your own life. There's people around you that could benefit from a non-anxious person who's becoming wiser, who's drawing from a river of actual life. Who's like somebody's got to.
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4: Can you live without sin for one day? No. How about 1 hour? Can you do it? No. Nor can I. This is Max Licato. And if we can't live without sin, we have a problem. Proverbs 10:16 says, "Where evil and evil people are paid with punishment." What can we do? Well, observe what Jesus does with our filth. He carries it to the cross. God speaks to Isaiah in chapter 50, verse 6. "I did not hide my face from mocking and spitting." You see, mingled with his blood and sweat was the essence of our sin. Angels were a prayer away. Couldn't they have taken the spittle away? They could have, but Jesus never commanded them to. Why? Well, the sinless one took on the face of a sinner so that we sinners could take on the face of a saint. This is Max Licato.
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1: Hey there, my name is Brant. 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
5: We have no right to be believed so long as we can be explained. The late Pastor Adrian Rogers said that at a conference years ago, and it stuck with me. We have no right to be believed as Christians so long as we can be explained. A lot of what takes place in the Christian world today can be easily explained in human terms. We rely on natural human efforts and energy, human abilities and plans. But have you ever wondered what would happen if God's people began to operate in the realm of the supernatural? What if we actually believed Him for the impossible? For broken marriages to be healed? For salvation of unbelieving friends? For transformation of prodigal children? For a fresh outpouring of God's Spirit in genuine revival? When the world begins to see the reality of God's power in our lives, when we can no longer be explained, we will have earned the right to be believed. With Seeking Him, I'm Nancy DeMoss Wagamuth.
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2: Jesus says something so startling. People are still unpacking it, but he talks about how if we ask for something in his name, he'll do it. And it's like, wow, really? What? Wait, what? Well, it's in the context of something else. He's actually sending out his disciples into the world, and it's like, you're going to be treated like I've been treated. So it's in the context of being in mission.
1: Yeah, yeah.
2: Like, in that context, this makes total sense. Like, partner with me. Partner with me in life. And that means you can call on me in my name, and I will answer you. Like, I've got your best interests at heart. Let's partner together in life. What an honor that we get to do this. Like, he's the Lord. He is in charge, and we get to participate in his life together.

0: is you.
1: Some days, you're holding everything together with coffee and a prayer. And the one holding you? Jesus. His hope is steady, even when you're not. 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
1: We have some people to congratulate for earning honorary doctorates through Brant Hanson Show State University Tech, A&M.
0: Yeah, I was going to say it's quite the...
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0: What is it again, please?
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0: Okay.
1: Anyway, all you have to do to nominate yourself, call us 855-90-BRANT. I also put up the certificate. You can print it out on Facebook, and Twitter.
0: We have been inundated.
1: Yeah.
0: Yeah.
1: Heidi Hackney, congratulations to you. You have earned a doctorate in bulletin layouts at church.
0: Oh, okay.
1: That's pretty cool.
0: Dr. Heidi.
1: Dr. Heidi Hackney. Can you say Heidi Hackney?
0: Okay. Heidi Hackney.
1: Congratulations. Also, Janae Wilson.
0: Janae Wilson.
1: She gets a doctorate in coaching other people at driving, when even if they haven't asked her to.
0: It's a
1: free service. She's proud to do it.
0: So
1: also,
0: sweet.
1: Jen Malone.
0: Jen Malone.
1: Congratulations, a doctorate for surviving her first homeschool graduate. That's a big deal, too.
0: Congratulations,
1: Jen. It's that
0: Jen.
1: Time of year, everybody.
0: Wow.

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1: So, do you remember Biosphere 2? Remember that whole thing?
0: No.
1: Really?
0: I don't. I'm sorry.
2: It was wild. It was like they made this huge like terrarium for humans to live in, like experimentally.
0: Oh,
2: how do they get along?
0: That does, yeah, that does
2: farm
0: sound
2: and grow trees
0: that
2: and stuff.
0: Familiar.
2: So I was reading the trees that they planted there were defective, and they couldn't figure out why. Like, why aren't they strong? They like flop over. They wouldn't grow as far as they should, and then they fall over.
0: Yeah.
2: And in retrospect, they realized there was no wind.
0: Ah.
2: Wind causes trees to grow what they call stress wood in the system and through the roots. So it's like, that's the way it stands up.
0: That is good.
2: Right?
0: Yes.
2: All this stuff that we go through, I know it can be hard to understand. The stuff I can think in my own background, I bet you can too as you're listening. That's important.

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6: 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David Decker says prayer isn't easy. 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

0: is a liar. Laugh in the morning, even if you aren't ready yet. 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
1: Question, what would you like your honorary doctorate in? We will give you one. We're handing it out like candy.
0: It's willy-nilly here.
1: Willy-nilly. Absolutely. Willy-nilly state.
0: I was going to say that probably should have been the name of the university. Willy-nilly university.
1: I have accredited us with this ability to do this.
0: Yes, and you have a certificate as well on your Facebook page.
1: I made it look real good.
0: Yeah, there's clip art and everything.
1: Clip art, everything. It's on there. So if you want to print that out, you can fill in the blanks with your name. Yes, I have my signature.
0: I saw that.
1: All right. So that's it. Facebook is Brian Hansen page on Facebook. But Carolyn Torella, can you?
0: Carolyn Torella.
1: Carolyn Torella, congratulations. Because you, hey, hang on. No applause. What? Wait. The applause should wait until all the graduates.
0: Yes, please hold your applause till the end. That's
1: Carolyn
0: good.
1: Gets a doctorate. She wanted one in delayed debate.
0: What?
1: She says she excels at arguing my case to no one after 3 days later after the argument happened.
0: She thinks of all the good points.
1: She gets one.
0: Okay, great.
1: Shelly Grindy.
0: Shelly Grindy.
1: She gets a double doctorate. She has requested one for shoveling and spreading half a ton of base rock in one day. That's very specific. But and also, she's able to find their black cat in the dark because people don't know how to close the door.
0: Oh, okay. Well, so, there you go.
2: There you go, folks.
0: That's a double doctorate.
2: How about that? In and out double doctorates we are on this program.
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1: Hey, what's up? My name is Brant. Producer Sherry is here too. One thing I want to talk about this hour is just how Jesus is the only one who makes sense to me most of the time. I really want to talk about that. 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
6: 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We'll find our way through. Just relax. Like, all of that sounds simple. 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
2: Yeah, what would you like your doctorate in? 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
3: And this is coming from where?
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2: 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A&M.
3: Okay.
2: It's this a, is, yeah. This is,
3: well, its name seems to be evolving.
2: We're just getting started. Can you announce Maria Esposito Weed is her name?
3: Maria Esposito Reed.
2: Weed.
3: Weed, yes.
2: Congratulations, Maria. She says she's getting a PhD in emptying her husband's shirt pockets of ink pens prior to laundering. All capitalized. Man. That's pretty cool.
3: Okay.
2: Also, Kelly Era.
3: Kelly Era.
2: Kelly Era listens to the show, and she says she wanted a doctorate in filling out experience survey emails and texts. She likes doing that.
3: Okay,
2: and
3: good.
2: Like, how was your experience on the phone with us today?
3: Mm-hmm, and she fills that out, and now she needs a doctorate.
2: She said, I'm curious to see how this stands up against my husband, who actually has a doctorate.
3: Show him the certificate.
2: I think you're right there. Yeah, you get a certificate.

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That's why we're here, to point you back to Christ's hope every day. Hope shines here on your shine.fm.

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1: This is so kind. We got a note from Mark. He said he was listening, and we were talking about how you and I, Sherry, have been doing this show for a long time. He said, I personally and honestly feel God has blessed you both because you're a very tiny microcosm of what the church is supposed to be. You're white. She's African-American. You come from the rural Midwest. He says about me, she comes from the inner city. You guys just talked about when a grievance did come up, you both threw it into the light, talked about it, dealt with it, and let it shrivel up and die as you guys were laughing about life together. You're both very real about your past, your current struggles, and what the future may hold. I think that's something that the church doesn't know it needs, but it needs it.
0: Oh, that's so sweet.
1: Just wanted to throw my thoughts in at you. I cannot tell you how thankful I am. That's so kind.
0: Thank you, Mark.
1: And yeah, Mark, I did want to read that because it highlights God's goodness and what he'll do with broken people. And I think there's a lot to that and his willingness to bless when you're in mission together.

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1: You're going to say, Brant, I knew that. That's just so obvious. Okay, but let me say it anyway, if you don't mind. Apparently, from the Bible, God doesn't want us to fear anymore. We're afraid of stuff. People are very driven by different fears. In fact, even if you do look at like the Enneagram, all the different personality types, just as an example, like they all have these intrinsic fears that they're responding to, this fear that... There's so much in the Bible where God is saying to you, I know you can be anxious about everything today. I get it. But he's saying to you, fear not. Do not fear. I am with you. You don't have to be afraid. You don't have to be afraid of being abandoned. You don't have to be afraid of a disaster. You don't have to be afraid of losing your money because your security is taken care of by me. So he keeps saying that for anybody who wants to put their trust in him. That really is a trust thing, but he doesn't want you to be afraid because you don't need to be.
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5: 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What of the nails, the crown of thorns, the garments taken by the soldiers? 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
1: Question, are you 14 years old? Or maybe 13 mm-hmm. or 15? I am glad you're listening because I want to tell you something. You can start partnering with God right now. You can be younger than that. We're older than that. But I just think a lot of times younger people are like, well,
0: that's later in life.
1: Yeah.
0: Yeah.
1: Like, I'm telling you, you can start talking to him consistently and being really honest with him and be loyal to him. Like, even when you're not feeling it, you still interact with him and trust him and don't stop. And if you're like, well, but my parents don't even really do that. I get it. I understand. This is about you and the Lord. Okay. Your parents can grow too. Right. But like, you can start now. You know him. You talk with him. Like, he wants to walk with us in life. What an honor. I got to tell you, I wish I'd started then.
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owner Shelby, and my husband and I are blessed to have 3 kids, ages 4, 2, and 3 months old. We have been listening to Shine.fm for many years now. We're having a hard day as their parents. Just hearing them praise and worship turns our days around, or vice versa. If they're having a rough day, the Lord will just put a song on our heart and we can start singing it, and it just makes everyone's day better and brighter. We just thank God for the gift of music and the gift of singing and dancing. It truly is just a light in our lives. These are real stories, real people, and I am one of them.

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2: Welcome to you. My name is Brant. Producer Sherry is here. The truth, I'm a goof. It's true. I'm just a big goofball. Not even that big.
1: Yes, I probably am, too.
2: And
1: yes.
2: I'm a little goofball. And Sherry's a goofball, too.
1: Yeah.
2: But she's got a big laugh.
1: Yes, I do.
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1: I get a lot of challenges from guys. They challenge me to stuff.
0: A lot of challenge here, yes.
1: This is from apparently Smooth Eddie and the Ramblers Street Gang. That's what they call themselves.
0: They put street gang on there. The, yeah. Wow, well, this is... Anyway, level self-awareness.
1: Yeah, well, they have letterhead. I thought that was interesting.
0: Okay.
1: He said, if you're a real man, and we know you're, he knows I'm cool, but like if I'm really, really cool.
0: Yes.
1: He says, and they say, wow, this is wild. Sing the Weemawet part from The Lion Sleeps Tonight.
0: Sure.
1: While doing a full pommel horse routine in the studio.
0: Oh my goodness.
1: Then stick the landing. Like that's not enough. Whilst... They say,
0: no, they typed all
1: picking whilst. Up a percussion egg. I have one of these.
0: How did they know?
1: I don't know. And then switching to the falsetto part after.
0: Oh, okay. So, that is a very detailed challenge from Smooth Eddie.
1: Okay, I'll start over here and I'll jump up on the pommel horse.
0: Okay, sure. Just try to be careful.
1: Weema whippa, weema whippa,
0: wow. Well, you'll know not to challenge you again.
1: Don't mess with me, fellas.
0: Smooth Eddie and the
1: Ramblers in your street game.

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1: This hour brought to you by the new Olivet Nazarene University MBA in Criminal Justice. 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

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I'm Abby. 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
6: 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In fact, Cure last year did 18,000 surgeries. 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Again, all of them in the name of Jesus. 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

beautiful encouragement for you today from Mercy Me. That's Flawless on Shine.fm, and I'm Abby. Little things can go a long way. No doubt you have seen the truth of this at some point in your life. So too, I have found in faith and in relationship with God. Little habits can make a big difference. Little prayers can accomplish big things. Little ideas can become big opportunities. And a little faith can accomplish a mountain-moving miracle.

0: It's time for another update from CUP's mission. 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Here's another ministry update.
1: Sostin Sabanga comes from a family of eight. His parents are poor and could not afford to send him or his siblings to school. 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This motivated him to join the Shine.fm Vocational Center with the hope of escaping poverty and helping his siblings attend school and become self-sufficient. After graduation, he wants to start his own construction company in Malawi.
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no doubt you have contributed to baking something in the kitchen. Abby, here on Shine.fm, maybe you found the recipe, maybe you measured the ingredients, maybe you just tested the results. It's rather amazing to me how baking works. It's really a science more than it is an art. It's an art too, but certainly a science. All I have to do is follow the instructions. I put a bunch of separate ingredients into a bowl. On their own, some of them are tasteless and unappetizing, but you stick them together at a certain heat for a certain amount of time and out comes something. The most gooey brownie or delectable loaf or heartwarming cookie. All because of some reaction that I don't understand, but it sure tastes good.

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5: This wasn't just any curtain. This was the veil that separated the holy place from the most holy place, where the Ark of the Covenant sat and where the presence of God dwelt. Only the high priest was allowed inside when he was responsible to make a sacrifice once a year to atone for sins. Essentially, that curtain was a barrier between sinful people and a holy God. The Gospels tell us that the moment Jesus died, that curtain was torn. Only God could have torn this magnificent, thick curtain, signifying the end of separation between man and himself. Jesus' death on the cross provided us access to God himself. We no longer have to offer sacrifices or go through a high priest to get to God. It was a miracle then, and it's a miracle today. The torn curtain makes all the difference in your life and mine. With Seeking Him, I'm Nancy DeMoss Wagamuth.
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My name is Abby here on Shine.fm. Perhaps creativity is put to action at your desk at work, at those tiny tables at preschool, sidelines of a game, or in front of a blank canvas. I spent some time doodling the other day, which I don't do often and I'm really no good at. But there was this app that helps with textures and colors and shapes. I painstakingly composed one scene and then another. And though skill was lacking, I did find it to be rather relaxing after all.

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1: Flowers are back in season and all over. Hi, I'm Abby on Shine.fm. I see them at the end caps at the grocery stores, in bundles, at farmers markets, and even in bouquets at coffee shops. Yes, right up by the register, there's this little table at a coffee shop I visited not long ago with bunches of flowers arranged in the most stunning way. Creamy ivory kind of contrasted against this like rich plum color, accented by a lively green color, made me want to get one just to liven up the living room.

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Mistakes are very much a normal part of life and can be valuable in their own way. I'm Abby, and I'm glad to be with you on Shine.fm. I trust that you've found this to be true as well. It's true for me, from the trivial things to the disastrous mistakes along the way. God is faithful all the way. Mistakes are to be learned from and are even used by God to strengthen, mold, and teach me. That doesn't make me want to make them, but it is a relief when there is hope on the other side of them.

How beautiful upon the mountains are the feet of those who bring good news. I'm Abby on Shine.fm, and those are the beautiful words the Bible says in the book of Isaiah. I see this happening in the Medical Missions Eyeglass Recycle Program. It's an incredible organization, and this is just one aspect of what they do that Shine.fm gets to be involved in. 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They do whatever they need to do to clean them or repair them, and then they send them around the world somewhere to somebody who otherwise would not have access to eye care. 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What a gift. 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

It is quite possible that you have found something in common with someone else. My name is Abby, and I'm really glad you are listening to Shine.fm. When that happens, I get excited. There's like a bond that takes place. Maybe I start doing that thing or bringing it up in conversation with that person. I was out to coffee with a friend the other day, and a number of things we realized we had in common that we didn't know before, including baking being of interest and houseplants as well. A light bulb kind of went off for me in that conversation. It ramped up a notch. There were excited tones. Oh, I got to show you this, and I'll share that recipe with you, and I'll recommend this. Turns out a little bit in common goes a long way.

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1: Just the right song at just the right time. 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

powerful and beautiful truth-filled song. That's Chris Tomlin with Whom Shall I Fear on Your Shine.fm. I'm Abby. Some social settings result in games. You might play icebreakers, team-building activities, or just get by with some light entertainment. I was at a bridal shower not long ago, and it's pretty common, you know, to do like word scrambles or would she rather or who's more this or that, the bride or the groom. The benefit here is to know the bride or the groom, have a little wedding experience, and apparently in this case also carry a purse. That's typical for most ladies, but I'm me and I dislike the hassle of a purse, so I avoid it unless I have to. And in this particular occasion, I didn't need it. So I have my pockets and that's all I need, which set me up for failure because the game was what's in your purse with certain amount of points for each item, from mascara to a receipt to a pair of socks. So I got absolutely 0 points and completely disqualified myself. But if I'd had my backpack, I would have smoked everybody.

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There are doubtless countless thoughts that go through a person's mind every single day. I'm Abby on Shine.fm. For some more than others, this could perhaps be true. But there are bills to pay and things to do and people to see and groceries to buy. There is so much for my mind to worry about and my heart to fret about. So I am thankful for the gentle admonition of Philippians 4:6-7. It says there, do not be anxious about anything, but in everything by prayer and petition with thanksgiving, present your requests to God. And the peace of God, which transcends all understanding, will guard your hearts and your minds in Christ Jesus.

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This Mother's Day, share with us moments my mom taught me about God. 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

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Hi, I'm Abby on Shine.fm. 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Rain doesn't stay forever. 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

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I'm Abby here at shine.fm. 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The 4th annual Dean Buckley Memorial Car Show is happening in Danville, Indiana on May 16, 10:30 a.m. to 12:30 p.m. Eastern Time, of course. It's a car show at Revival Community Church with a food truck, music, and games. Whether or not you're into cars, that sounds like fun to me. Hope to see you there on May 16. Oh.

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Certain places and certain people come with social expectations. The courtesies, the pleasantries, the etiquettes. I'm Abby here at Shine.fm. If you go here, it is customary to do this. If you find yourself in this scenario, normal practice is this. When this happens, that would be the proper protocol. So I wonder to myself, more than anyone, since it is obligatory to patronize an establishment that a person utilizes, i.e. buy coffee when you go to a coffee shop, then if I stay long enough at said coffee shop, am I obligated to order again? Like if I sit there for hours and hours and work on my laptop. Typically, I order just the once, but I can't help second guessing myself on my way out the door.

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1: So for me to be able to go, oh, no. Now, what is this? God tells me my worth and value is in Jesus Christ. 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
1: We always say go vertical before you try to do the horizontal. So you remember who you are in Christ. Okay, with that, I also know Nan loves me, and she can be upset or irritated in any given moment. That's not the end of us. We'll get through this. I may have something to learn. I can reflect on that. We'll find our way through. Just relax. Like, all of that sounds simple. But when your brain neurologically sets off on a pathway of doing what it knows to do, reacting how it knows to react, it is not simple to slow that thing down and go, whoa, whoa, whoa, whoa, what's the truth and how do I live out of it?
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I'm Abby on Shine.fm. That was Seth Schleter with Counting My Blessings, a great encouragement and even challenge to me to remember all the good things that my life is filled with. Sometimes they're so normal I can lose sight of them, but I need to remember that every good thing is a gift from God, and He has been over and abundantly good to me.

as you know, art takes many, many, many, many, many forms. Hey, I'm Abby here at Shine.fm. From canvases to statues to photographs to songs to interior design to landscaping to cooking to doodling, art can really be whatever a person deems it to be. I took a recent trip to the Art Institute in Chicago, and once again, my eyes were opened to the world of art. There's all kinds, from inquisitive to elaborate to jolting to thought-provoking to straight-up confusing. I sat and stared at some of them for a good long while, mesmerized by the strokes, enamored by the silent story being told. Others kind of puzzled me, and I would frown, walking away and shaking my head, thinking, I'm not really sure what I was just looking at.

0: God.
1: Spring is a time of sowing seeds in both soils and souls. I'm Abby from Shine.fm, and the Shine.fm Hope Hits Different Spring fundraiser was overwhelming proof of your generous heart towards God's work. Thank you for giving, not just here and now, but eternally. Scripture says, whoever sows sparingly will also reap sparingly, and whoever sows bountifully will also reap bountifully. Each one must give as he has decided in his heart, not reluctantly or under compulsion, for God loves a cheerful giver. It goes on to say that God is able to make all grace abound to you so that having all sufficiency in all things at all times, you may abound in every good work. This is our true prayer for you, that he who supplies seeds to the sower and bread for food will supply and multiply your seed for sowing and increase the harvest of your righteousness. You will be enriched in every way to be generous in every way, which through us will produce thanksgiving to God.

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5: This is Max Licato. What is the fruit of sin? Step into the briar patch of humanity and feel a few thistles. Shame, fear, disgrace, discouragement, anxiety. Haven't our hearts been caught in these brambles? The heart of Jesus, however, had not. He had never been cut by the thorns of sin. Anxiety, he never worried. Guilt, he was never guilty. Fear, he never left the presence of God. He never knew the fruits of sin until he became sin for us. And when he did, he felt anxious, guilty, and alone. Can't you hear the emotion in his prayer? My God, why have you rejected me? These are not the words of a saint. This is the cry of a sinner. He took on the fruit of sin so that we could enjoy the fruit of eternal life.
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The good news of the gospel of Jesus Christ truly is the best news ever. That's Mercy Me on Shine.fm, and I'm Abby. Another good news is that nothing is too broken, too far gone, or too hopeless for the Master Redeemer to restore. That is a quality I absolutely adore about God, that He is quick to forgive, faithful to renew, eager to bring to completion the beautiful work that He has started. He is indeed a God of redemption, as the Bible says in the book of Isaiah. Remember not the former things, nor consider the things of old. Behold, I am doing a new thing. Now it springs forth. Do you not perceive it? I will make a way in the wilderness and rivers in the desert.

Though the world feels heavy, here's the good news. Christ's hope isn't shaken, not by the headlines, not by your worries, not by today. Hope shines here. 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

0: Chris Tomlin. That is how good it is. It's Brandon Steph on the Afternoon Adventure.
1: If you're wanting well-adjusted children, you need to have family dinner, apparently.
0: Oh.
1: Yeah, a study was done. Teenagers who eat dinner with their families, uh-huh. they say, have better mental health than those that don't.
0: Because we're able to talk some things out.
1: We're able to get things off our chest.
0: Well, I like it.
1: It's either because eating with family makes those teens feel loved and supported,
0: mm-hmm.
1: or it's because no problem seems too bad when you compare it to watching grandma eat corn on the cob without her dentures
0: in. Come on. We love the wise people in our life.

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1: It's Brian and Steph. 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
0: Oh, college move out is here. And if you thought move in was stressful, yeah, the sequel to it, moving out, is a little bit more stressful.
1: Why so?
0: Because everything is dirty and messy. It's so nice because when you're moving it in, you prepared for like months and everything is new and exciting and the kids are excited and everything's decorated.
1: One of your children is dirty and messy?
0: No, he's not. I just feel like maybe, well, I mean, he's very organized and clean, but I just feel like everything that's coming home is dirty and messy. Like I told him to put it every, so he moved out the majority of stuff over the weekend and I said, put it in the garage because we're going to organize it. Throw half away, save things, and we're washing everything that's so coming home.
1: Do you have like a plan to detox all this?
0: Not detox it, just wash it. Like anyway, but we're going to be talking about tips.
1: Okay.
0: On college tips on how to get your child moved out or if you're helping a college kid move out, stay tuned.
1: How to detox as well. I was sure by now. Got you.

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0: That's Ann Wilson here at Shine.fm with My Jesus. It's the Afternoon Adventure with Brian and Steph.
1: College move out. It's here. And here's some tips to help make it a smooth process. Well, the number one tip is like start early. So it might be a little too late to start early if you're moving out this week. But they're saying in the future, like weeks in advance, like at spring break, take a load home. You know, every time you go home, like take little bits home. So that's probably should have happened a couple weeks ago. But other tips are keep it simple. So make three piles, things you're taking home, things that you're going to store for the following year.
0: Okay.
1: And then things you're throwing away. Like you're done with three piles and make it easy.
0: Makes sense.
1: Yeah. And then get it in and out. And another thing is you've got to remember that you have to clean the room, and it's a lot easier to clean a room when everything is out.
0: It's true.
1: So pack it all in, then come back in and clean later and make sure you do a last sweep. Like my kid thought he had everything out, and I was like, what about the lights that we hung on the ceiling? Oh yeah, you forgot to look up. So do one last sweep and make sure that you have all the things, even the things that were hanging on the ceiling.

0: My name is Trish, and I had a stroke 8 years ago. Recovery was hard, and the only way I could get through it was prayer.
1: Lord, I come. I confess.
0: The song, Lord, I Need You, was on loop in my head every day in the hospital for some reason. I never knew this song before. I'd never heard it before. But I knew that whenever I heard it, that God was near. And I kept that to encourage me. There were so many times that I didn't think I was going to make it, but God had other plans. My whole life would be different now, and I had no clue what to do next. My family of faith encouraged me and supported me and helped me so much.
1: Lord, I need you.
0: Otherwise, I would have been completely alone, and I don't know what I would have done. God gave me the sheer determination to fight and not give up, and I wasn't going to let this stroke steal my life. I am so grateful for the opportunity to share this story with all of you. I hope it inspires you. These are real stories, real people, and I am one of them.

0: 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A ministry of Olivet Nazarene University.
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0: Some encouragement from Bob Goff. He said, just remember that whoever you surround yourself with, their reflection will work its way into you and vice versa. So reflect selfless love to others and you will have a lasting impact in their lives.
2: Picture this, just a kid with a heavy burden, having a hard time with the world that he was seeing. A broken heart with a head full of questions like, is anyone out there that can heal the pain I'm feeling?

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0: Chris Tomlin with How Great Is Our God. It's Brian and Steph on the Afternoon Adventure.
1: You send us cards and letters, postcards and emails. We call it Dear Brian and Steph. We have one from Brenda. Dear Brian and Steph, I was folding clothes this week. Well, attempting to fold clothes while staring at a basket that somehow refills itself at least every 48 hours.
0: So true.
1: And I caught myself thinking, is this really my life?
0: Oh boy.
1: Just washing and folding on repeat?
0: Aww.
1: She says it wasn't dramatic. No music playing, no deep crisis. Just me, a pile of socks that refused to match, and a quiet sense that life feels a little repetitive right now. Mm-hmm. I know these things are good. A home, a family, clothes to watch. It all matters. But sometimes the routine feels so constant that I wonder if I'm missing something more meaningful in the middle of it all.
0: Mm.
1: And then I had this thought. Maybe this is the meaningful part.
0: Mm.
1: Maybe faith isn't just found in big moments, but in the small, ordinary ones.
0: Wow.
1: Like being present when folding another load of laundry.
0: Yeah.
1: I'm trying to believe that, says Brenda, but some days it's hard to see past the never-ending socks.
0: Mm.
1: Brian and Steph, how do I stay encouraged when life feels like one long loop of ordinary tasks? And how do I find purpose in the routine without losing heart?
0: Oh, man, I remember reading a specific book about this in the younger years, that even when it comes to like doing laundry and folding all the clothes, like to look at it as a privilege,
1: mm-hmm.
0: because it won't always be there, right? There's going to be a phase in your life where you won't have all the little socks to fold or the little onesies or later on the sweaty uniforms and the practice clothes. And so to just look at it as a blessing and to pray over it while you're doing those tasks, even when you're like making food for your family, instead of looking at it as a negative thing, just being so thankful that you're able to have a family to prepare food for.
1: Mm-hmm.
0: You know?
1: Definitely.
0: Just look at it as a blessing.
1: Well, if you want to send us, asking for our opinion or our thoughts on something, you can do that, Dear Brian and Steph. 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
0: Love getting emails. Mm-hmm.

0: That is a new Shine.fm artist by the name of Jay King. It's Hard Place. Welcome to the afternoon adventure here, Brian and Steph.
1: Our church spotlight this month is the River Church in Morocco, Indiana. 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Our Shine team is actually going to be there to welcome you on May 17th. Mm-hmm. 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
1: Welcome to class today for homeschool. I want to talk specifically about something I think that is a toxic achievement culture, and that is resisting the busyness. Right? Families are strung out. They're overcommitted. Every day feels like it's a jigsaw puzzle getting everyone where they need to be. Now, why these commitments are reasonable and edifying for kids, finding a family balance can be tricky. Living with packed schedules and thin souls is easy if we're not careful. A thin soul feels like little time to refuel yourself when more and more is demanded of you. A thin soul feels like another week where you can't attend church when you and your family really need it. A thin soul feels like you're looking for refreshment in the wrong empty places when you need time alone to pray and read scripture and listen for a still small voice. Resisting the busyness means making time for meaningful intangibles in your family life. It means giving up the momentary satisfaction of another item ticked off your list to reap the long-term rewards. Here's a checklist to get the ball rolling. When was the last time you sat down for a family meal? When was the last time you went on vacation with the whole family? When was the last time you read the Bible before bed, prayed together, or attended worship as a family? When did you last have fun as a family? So there's some assignments for you. Class is dismissed.

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0: you are probably going to be just as shocked as I was.
1: It's Brian and Steph on the Afternoon Adventure.
0: If I would ask you, when it comes to going and buying jeans, mm-hmm. who takes longer, a man or a woman?
1: For sure a woman, right?
0: You would assume so. But yeah. No, a survey on jeans reveals that men take longer to find the perfect pair than women do.
1: Really?
0: Mm-hmm.
1: That's probably because they don't buy them as often as us. So they want to make sure they're perfect. We have I would think that women have a lot more options in their jean closet or their jean piles than men.
0: Well, possibly, yeah. Well, I know it says here in this survey, 1/3 of women polled tried on at least 10 pairs of jeans before they found something that really fit them well.
1: Yeah, I could see that, right? Yep.
0: Men in the same survey mm-hmm. admitted to up to 20 pairs of jeans.
1: Wow, but I bet their shopping sessions are like spread out. I bet
0: they
1: only
0: don't buy
1: shop
0: as often.
1: Yeah, and we shop more often, I would think.
0: I'm going to be honest with you. I don't even think I try jeans on. I just buy them.
1: Yeah, that's my dad too. The good old Menards.
0: Fit good, if I have to squeeze myself in, I'm going to squeeze myself in.
1: Yeah, no way. That's true.

0: Good music. That's good for you. Good for you.
1: I'm loved because you're good.
0: And your family.
1: God have your way. God have your way in me.
0: Shine.fm.

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0: Jamie McDonald, that has left it in the river. Thanks for joining us on the Afternoon Adventure. I'm Steph. Here's Brian.
1: It's Tribe On time and up for grabs this week. In fact, all this week, we're giving away a pair of tickets every day to see Phil Wickham. He's coming in concert to Now Arena, Hoffman Estates, Illinois on Saturday, September the 19th. And you could win a pair today by playing Tribe On. If you've never played before, it's a simple little game we play. Steph shares three words. Your job as she's sharing those three words is to think about what is a word that you can add to the three that she shares. Now it has to make sense in every situation. When you figure out that word, you want to text it to us at 855-98-SHINE. So if you're ready, grab the phone, listen carefully. Here come those words.
0: Warp, limit, trap.
1: Warp, limit, trap. Trap.
0: Mm-hmm.
1: What is the connecting word? You have an entire song to text it in right now at 855-987-4463.

0: Matthew Weston is latest at his good at shine.fm. Welcome to the afternoon adventure. My name is Brian. There's Steph.
1: We have a winner for Tribon today. The three words were warp, limit, trap.
0: And our connecting word today.
1: Speed. So speed warp, speed limit, and a speed trap.
0: All could be warp speed, by the way.
1: Oh, warp speed. Either
0: it works
1: one.
0: Either way.
1: Okay,
0: yeah.
1: Okay.
0: Hey, congratulations. We have our winner. They get tickets to see Phil Wickham in concert happening on Saturday, September 19th at Now Arena in Hoffman Estates, Illinois. Don't panic. It's still Tuesday. That means Wednesday, Thursday, and Friday. More chances to win here at shine.fm.

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0: That is Zach Williams with Wait For Me, along with Ben Fuller. It's Brian and Steph on the Afternoon Adventure,
1: where we love celebrating all of life's adventures.
2: Yep, I said it before and I'll say it again. Life moves pretty fast. You don't stop and look around once in a while, you could miss it.
3: The world is not in your books and maps. It's out there.
0: We all need a cool reminder of how God works in everyday moments.
1: Okay.
0: Right? Well, Recently, Scott and Mandy, they're friends of mine, they shared this story with me that Scott felt led to put a cross up in his yard.
1: Mm-hmm.
0: They actually live on Route 17, a main highway.
1: Yeah.
0: And he just thought, you know, I just want to have that out there. A reminder for me, a reminder for anybody that's passing by. I love mm-hmm. seeing those, mm-hmm. right? And it seems simple. But he really wanted to get it right, so he started praying about where to put it.
1: Okay.
0: And at first he thought, I'll just put it right where it's going to be the easiest, right? By the flagpole.
1: Yeah.
0: It's easy there. You won't have to trench or anything. But he said God really spoke to him and felt like he needed to not put it there, but it was going to be a lot more work.
1: Mm.
0: You know, there's going to be lines and electrical lines. He's going to have to trench. But he just kept praying about the location. And the very next day, he got a call from a customer, because mm-hmm. he does a lot of construction work, to actually, he needed electrical work, and it would need a trencher.
1: Okay.
0: Like something that he would already have to rent
1: mm-hmm.
0: that he could then use in his own yard
1: convenient.
0: To trench and like put it in a better sited area. So, and just like that, it clicked. The cross wasn't supposed to go into the easy spot. It was meant for the other side of the driveway. And now guess what?
1: Mm.
0: In every visible room of their house, he can see the cross.
1: Mm.
0: And he didn't even realize that until after it was installed. So it's just a constant reminder for him and his family and for everyone that passes by that when God calls you, he'll confirm it. And when he leads, he always makes a way.

some days, you're holding everything together with coffee and a prayer. And the one holding you? Jesus. His hope is steady, even when you're not. Reminding you every song, every moment, hope shines here on Shine.fm.

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0: on my mind. If you have ever wondered why, I'm here for you.
1: It's Brian and Steph on the Afternoon Adventure.
0: I do the work so you don't have to. If you've ever wondered why, when you pour milk into your breakfast bowl and the rice cereals absorb that milk,
1: okay,
0: why does it go snap, crackle, and pop?
1: I don't know. It's good marketing, though.
0: Right?
1: But so, why does it pop, I wonder?
0: I have the answer here. As that milk flows into the crispy kernels.
1: Okay, because they're like very airy.
0: Yes, the liquid puts pressure on the air inside.
1: Oh.
0: And then it pushes it around.
1: And pops it?
0: And the air shoves against the pocket's wall, and then they shatter.
1: Oh.
0: Forcing out a snap and a crackle and a pop.
1: Okay.
0: So if you look closely into your bowl, you'll see tiny little air bubbles escaping to the surface.
1: Really? I'm going to need to go home and eat some good crispy Rice Krispie cereal.
0: Just so you can watch it happen there.
1: That's right. And
0: more
1: hear
0: than
1: it.
0: Just listen.

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4: 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What can I say? What should I do?" I'm Dr. Randy Carlson with an Intentional Living Minute. You know, it says in Ecclesiastes 5 that we should let our words be few, for a dream comes through much activity. I like to put it this way, talk is cheap, but it's costly. You know, to get to second base with just your words isn't good enough. You've got to get around to home plate. A dream without a plan and a timetable is only a good idea or a good intention. So be honest in your encouragement to your spouse. Can I encourage you to say something like, you know, I support your dream and it hurts

0: 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What can I do to help? When you do that in your marriage, that's intentional living.
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1: And it's Brian and Steph on the Afternoon Adventure.
0: You know, worry often tells us that it's all on you to fix, to figure it out, to hold it together. But God never asks you to carry life by yourself. In fact, Scripture invites you to cast your cares on Him. 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You're not alone in this. God is with you, and He cares deeply for you.

0: Elevation Worship with Trust in God here at Shine.fm. It's the Afternoon Adventure. I'm Brian. There's Steph.
1: Friendly reminder that only 5 days until Mother's Day. We love celebrating the moms and the mom figures in your life. And your Shine.fm is asking you to be able to tell us about the moments your mom taught you about God. I absolutely am so thankful that my mom taught me about faith. First of all, she was so young and had all of her kids by the time she accepted her and my dad accepted Jesus as their savior. And it just changed the course of my family's life forever. And we want to hear from you on what your mom did in your faith walk or maybe a mother figure in your life. And there's a couple ways that you can do that because we only have a few days because we want to air them over the weekend. You can call in and record something for us at 1-800-HI-SHINE. 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

0: Caleb and John, that is finished here at Shine.fm. It's the Afternoon Adventure with Brian and Steph.
1: I don't think there is a day that goes by that I do not need this verse or need to reflect on it and chew on it a little bit. It instructs us as believers not to be anxious, but instead to pray about everything with thanksgiving. One of my favorite verses, Philippians 4 and verses 6 and 7 says this: do not be anxious about anything, but in every situation by prayer and petition with thanksgiving, present your requests to God, and the peace of God, which transcends all understanding, will guard your hearts and your minds in Christ Jesus.

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0: 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I'm Ellen, and he's B. Smith.
1: A lot of times graduation speeches are specifically for the graduating class, but there was one I heard recently that I think every single person listening could probably take something away from, including me. 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
1: Hey there, it's Alan and B. Smith, and this is Shine.fm. Recently heard a graduation speech that wasn't just for the graduates.
2: His name is Kyle Martin. He was striving really hard to become the valedictorian of his school, King's Academy in Florida. And he found out that he was very close to getting that. So he worked very hard for that final senior year. And then the time came and he was awarded valedictorian.
1: Cool.
2: He said all the, you know, the clapping, and he got the big thing you wear around your neck too. And he said for about 15 seconds, I felt great. And then that 16th second came and he was like, wow, that's it. His speech following that to his fellow grads was pretty powerful.
3: Here's the lesson. Have no regrets in the 16th second. Nothing is more important than your healthy relationships. Nothing. Not your goals, not your successes. And here's why. Relationships are where we get to influence, impact, and change people's lives. Your life cannot be meaningful without them. Now, we are put on this earth by our Creator, and we all have a purpose. Now, how we all go about that, that's what's different. It's different in what college we choose, who we marry, and what career we choose. It's different in the triumphs and tragedies that come upon us. But in all those things, new relationships are being formed. So be generous with your time and money, and a lot of relational issues will be resolved. And by the way, it's not too late to mend fractured relationships. Any friends you haven't spoken to in a while because of your pride, parents whom you disrespected, and teachers who you never thanked, just do it. Humble yourself. Start a conversation. Have no regrets in the 16th second.
1: My goodness, no matter where you're at in life, I think you can probably take something away from that one.
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0: Mother's Day is coming up soon. Hey, I'm Ellen. He's B. Smith, and this is Shine.fm.
1: 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Where was it that she showed you Jesus? 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
2: My mom is so good at pointing us to Jesus and His Word. One example is a moment where I was struggling with worry about something, and Mom asked me, "Do you believe the Bible is true?" I said, "Yes." And she replied, "Then you have to believe the whole Bible is true and that you have peace in God." It was a reminder for me that if I believe in God's word, I need to believe in all of His word and that what He has promised to me is mine. I can be at peace because Jesus gives me His peace. Thank you, Mom, for always sharing with us the wisdom you're learning from God.
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0: It's a new one we're playing from Ryan Stevenson. It's called This I Know here on Shine.fm. I'm Ellen. He's B. Smith.
1: Sometimes you got to draw a line in the sand and say no more, or this is where I put my foot down. And it's that way spiritually, too.
0: Yeah.
1: Hope Darst has a lot of songs like that. 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It's Hope Darst on Shine.fm.

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That's called a shine moment. We all have them. 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